0: Okay, bentornati ad Italiane, storie di tutti i giorni. La storia oggi è di Lucinda Buetti, che parla from the wheelchair basketball.
1: So, Lucinda, we know you've been a huge advocate for wheelchair basketball since your situation occurred, which is fantastic. So, prior to this, prior to your role being created, how did people promote it? Because Liliana and I were saying we heard nothing about it. How do people know about this?
2: It's always been very in-house, and a lot of the people that had come through, so if you go back a few years ago, people were coming through Hampstead. They would go there for rehab. And they used to play wheelchair basketball in the gym there, so people that were going through rehab would walk past and see it, and I'd sit there and watch them. But when it went away from that, they kind of lost that connection of people that are going through rehab being able to know what's available to them.
1: Right.
2: So it's very much relied on, like, word of mouth and
1: coming and volunteers, as you said,
2: to do it. And
1: so you advocated to, you were a volunteer, because we were chatting before off air, so you were a volunteer for many years, obviously, and did a lot of work. So then you advocated to get this role as a paid role, which gives it sort of much more value, doesn't it?
2: And Basketball South Australia has been a real big help in that, because they acknowledged where there was a gap, and they were straight away on top of it and like, okay, what can we do to help, like, fix this? They created a working group with the board of SORBA that I was involved with, and they were like, what can we do to, you know, ensure this pathway stays connected and there's opportunities for people? So
1: So your role then, your role, which is wheelchair basketball coordinator at Basketball SA, what do you do?
2: I do everything wheelchair basketball, from grassroots all the way up to the Paralympic level. So I coordinate our local competition, coordinate the junior nationals, the seniors, and just essentially keep an eye on the pathway and ensure that there is a, you know, start, middle and end for people that
1: so they can
2: come in.
1: Start off as a junior and move up into the various categories. So it's a pathway. They don't feel like there's nowhere to go. And you've got some competitions happening, or some competitions happening here. Can you tell us about the dates of those and what's happening there?
2: Yeah, so we have our women's National League team, Adelaide Thunder, playing this weekend at the State Basketball Centre at Waverley, where the showgrounds is. So August the 8th, we're playing at 10 a.m. and 7 p.m. And August the 9th on the Sunday, we're playing at 10 a.m. So three games in one weekend.
1: It's a lot,
2: but it's great. It's great fun. Like, we're going to have such an amazing team come down in the Victorian Wonders. They've got multiple Paralympians on their team. Shelley Matheson's come back into the gliders after, you know, being around when they've won silver medals in 2012. Leanne Del Tosso's there as well, who's also Paralympian. So they've got an amazing group of women there. And they have a program called Play On in Victoria, which is dedicated purely to women and their sessions for girls to come out and play. So it's going to be a great opportunity to be able to play those girls. And it's always fun to play against your teammates.
1: And then there's something internationally happening. There's a world championship. When's that happening?
2: The Australian Gliders women's team, we have a tournament coming up for world championships in Ottawa in September.
1: This year.
2: So the competition starts on the 8th all the way to the 19th. So that there helps with qualifying spots for the Paralympics.
1: That's fantastic.
2: It determines how many spots.
1: So we want all our listeners to go along this weekend on August the 8th. That's Saturday. Sabato 8 di agosto alle 10 o alle 7 di sera a Waverley, anche domenica 9 di agosto alle 10 to support the teams, because that's very, very important. And then they've got the World Championships in Ottawa. Did you want to translate a little bit, Liliana?
3: Abbiamo domandato a Lucinda come fanno le persone a conoscere il wheelchair basketball tramite la through passaparola, word of mouth, and from the rehabilitation from Hampstead. Ma molto, molto volontaria che lavorano, fanno molto, and Lucinda fa molta coordinazione for wheelchair basketball. Lei adesso lavora for Basketball SA?
1: Yep.
3: And hanno identificato la necessità di un ruolo che vede la wheelchair basketball dal livello iniziale fino a quello paralimpico. So they're doing a lot of work
1: in the advocacy group,
3: right,
1: yep,
3: at the beginning. Oggi coordino la wheelchair basketball in tutto lo stato.
1: Yes, the whole state.
3: Crescendo di costruire il percorso che lei non ha avuto quando lei era bisogno.
1: So there are two teams, is that right? The basketball athlete, your Australian Gliders and Adelaide Thunder. Is
2: yes.
1: that two teams, two
2: yeah.
1: different teams?
2: Yeah.
1: And you play for both of those?
2: Yes, I do, yeah.
1: Okay,
3: so,
1: right.
3: Come ha detto Rosalia,
1: sono due squadre as well.
3: 8 agosto, questo sabato 10 alle 7 di sera, e domenica 9 agosto alle 10, and the Australian Gliders team in September in Ottawa.
1: In
2: yes.
1: Canada.
3: Quite a bit then, though.
2: Yes, I have.
1: You've been to Dubai as well?
2: Yes,
1: you? Yeah.
2: Dubai, Spain. Yeah, Canada will be my first. I've been to Colorado.
1: Fantastic.
2: As well, Japan.
1: Yeah,
2: yeah, so I've been lucky enough to be able to go to quite a few different countries.
1: So we want everyone, vogliamo tutti in ascolto, che andate a supportare questo, questo gruppo di sports people, perché neanche Liliana né io sapevamo nulla di queste cose.
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4: donne,
1: ragazze,
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1: di avere
4: yeah.
1: Come si dice, un pathway per tutti questi giovani che quando incominciano possono andare avanti, non si fermano a un posto.
4: That's right. So Lucinda, I just
1: yeah,
4: want to say
1: that's important.
4: Quickly before we go, che oggi to coordinate the wheelchair basketball in tutto lo stato, crescendo di costruire il percorso che lei non ha avuto quando lei. And you know, when I see men's wheelchair basketball, it looks very rough.
1: Yeah.
4: Right? How is it with women's wheelchair basketball?
2: It's funny. So I played in the men's league a couple of years ago. And yes, it's a very different atmosphere. It's very
1: bit more
2: white line fever. White line fever. Yeah, there's a lot of testosterone going around. Whereas you watch us girls play, and we'll be pushing as hard as we can, but generally laughing at each other.
4: Love having
2: a
4: good time.
2: Yeah, yeah, like especially yeah. when playing against the other gliders. So I've played a couple of weeks ago with Hannah Dodd, who's one of the best wheelchair basketballers in the world, and I love playing against her. She pushes as hard as anything.
1: Yes,
2: wow. And we're both pushing as hard as we could to chase a ball. Neither one of us got to it. The ball goes on the sideline, we just turn, look at each other and just start laughing. So
1: you're having fun as well.
4: Yeah,
1: you know,
4: that's
1: important that you
2: yeah,
1: enjoy it.
2: Yeah.
1: Because I imagine it's a tough sport
2: yeah.
1: when you try and play basketball in a wheelchair. I don't think
2: yeah.
1: an able-bodied person can really have the understanding of the skill. Amazing skill that's required
2: yeah.
1: and the I guess also the fitness that's required. I imagine
2: yeah.
1: you have to do a lot of training to be able
2: yeah.
1: to do that because there's a lot of body movement that has to happen.
2: Yeah, yeah, it's a lot of compensating for not being able to use your legs.
1: That's
2: it
1: right.
2: goes a lot of
1: so you have to compensate
2: your arms.
1: Your arms, yeah.
2: Yeah, yeah. So it's incredible, like especially when you watch some of the people with like spinal cord injuries
1: yes.
2: that don't have core function, watching yeah. them shoot a ball, and you're just looking at them going,
1: how do you do that?
2: How do you
1: yeah.
2: do that? Like, it's always interesting to watch each other.
1: We are in awe of it. It's amazing.
4: So,
1: it's amazing.
4: Lucinda, tu sei un'ispirazione per molte persone ed è incredibile che dopo 4 giorni dell'amputazione della gamba tu abbia contattato Paralympics Australia. We wish you all the best
1: yes.
4: In your role and in your competitions. And
1: yeah. Congratulations, Lucinda. You've been an amazing guest, and we're in awe of what you've done and what you continue to achieve, and we will definitely be following your career.
4: Yes,
1: absolutely.
4: Right.
2: Thank you so much.
1: Thank you for coming in today. We really really appreciate
2: yeah.
1: your time.
2: Yeah, I appreciate you guys having
4: me. Do you
2: me
4: want to say hello to the family while you're on?
1: Yeah, say hello to your family. Your mum's probably listening.
2: Yes. Yeah, no, I'd love to say hello to all my family. Yeah, there's a lot of us out there, Buettis, D'Agostinos.
1: Yes, yes, yes.
2: Papilias from mum's side. So, yes, anyone listening.
1: And they're coming hello. Along on Saturday and Sunday?
2: Hopefully.
4: No,
1: they you better be there.
4: And I'll say hello to Rocco Ciao, Rocco.
2: Yes.
1: Okay. Thanks again, Lucinda.
4: Thanks,
1: have a lovely
4: Lucinda.
1: Day.
2: Thank you
4: Tra poco ritorniamo con nostro Giuseppe.
1: Sì, grazie, Liliana.
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0: 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Plaving, and Kim is a clinical, or the clinical service manager for Life Care, and she's also a nurse. So hello Kim.
1: Hi, how you going?
0: Good. Very, very good. Thank you for coming to the show today.
1: Thank you for inviting me.
0: You're very welcome. So we know, as I've said just in Italian, Life Care is the sponsor of this program. We have a little ad that plays. It's in Italian, but you might hear the word Life Care in English, and then you'll know that's our sponsor ad, that and they sponsor this program. So Kim is here today to talk to us a little bit about nursing or clinical nursing. So if I say clinical nursing, it's basically the same as nursing. Sono le stesse cose, clinical nursing o nursing, stessa cosa più o meno, e quindi non dobbiamo spiegare questo termine qua, perché sono le stesse cose più o meno. So Kim, if you could talk to us a little bit about what these clinical nursing or nursing services are available through Life Care, and that would be if you have a home care package and you are registered with Life Care, you are entitled to all kinds of services, one of which is a nursing service. So what is available through Life Care in terms of nursing?
1: So that depends firstly what the client actually needs, the person as an individual, but we can go out and we do clinical assessments which sort of work out what the person needs and how to support them better in their home to keep living at home alone. We can also do the basic nursing care like wound care, catheter care. We offer a dementia support as well, where we have either nurses or home support workers going to see the clients for a couple of hours most weeks and doing something that is relevant to them previous life. It can be cooking from scratch. It can be going out to the seaside and having a look at different things that they used to enjoy, picking up some wet sand and dry sand and different things that reminds them of previous days to help them just cognitively keep aware of things.
0: And why, my curiosity, why would a nurse take you by the beachside as opposed to, say, a carer or a support worker? Why would someone pick a nurse? Why would a nurse be allocated?
1: Because quite often the nurses are higher trained in dementia care and supports. So rather than going out and doing needless tasks, the idea behind it is it's very structured and it's relevant to that person and to the family. Very often we have meetings with the family and work out what the person used to enjoy and working out how to put that into today's life. But it's also being on a continual safety. So when you're taking people out into the community who do have cognitive concerns, sometimes having a registered nurse or an enrolled nurse means that we're looking after their safety, but also their medical conditions as we're doing things and are able to manage different types of behaviour as we move through.
0: And would, just another one of my questions, would Life Care decide whether a nurse accompanies you on these things, or is it you that we would request specifically a nurse?
1: Yeah, it tends to be myself. So when somebody comes on board, we would do a clinical assessment, then a behaviour support assessment, which we call This Is Me. It's all about learning about the individual. And through looking at that and looking at what's happening within that person's life, we can assess whether we need to put an enrolled nurse out, which we usually do at first just to see how they're going to interact in the community. And then we can change it to support workers. Just some of the support workers need to be trained to that level.
0: Mm-hmm. I might translate all of that into Italian, if you don't mind. So abbiamo detto, Kim ci ha spiegato che ci sono dei esempi, ci sono delle volte che Sarebbe ideale avere un'infermiera con voi che avete bisogno di certi servizi, perché le infermiere hanno un certo livello di studio che magari il support worker non ha, e quindi se, per dire, uno vuole andare a camminare lungomare, in certe circostanze sarebbe meglio avere un'infermiera con voi. 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

0: Eccoci qui, abbiamo sentito un bellissimo brano da Lucio Dalla. Io ho qui con me Kim Plavin, che è il Clinical Service Manager di Life Care. She's also, Kim is also a nurse. And we've been talking a little bit about the nursing services that get provided via Life Care and, you know, under what, which circumstances this would, it would occur. So, how does, going back to Life Care a little bit, you were talking about how it's a really family environment. You did this walk in their shoes incentive where people sort of switch roles within the organisation to see what other people are doing. So we can obviously see that it is this family environment. It's very holistic and your primary concern is obviously the client Yep. that you've got on board. And you were saying before that it's really important to keep people in their own homes for as long as possible, unless they want to go into an aged care facility or have respite or whatnot. So going back to trying to keep people at home for as long as possible, how do you at Life Care promote independence and support people to age in place, in their homes?
1: So generally, it comes from the very beginning or with all the assessments. Nursing is just one very small part of the care that a client's entitled to through Life Care and through the support at home. We work multidisciplinary. So, as you said before, we have chaplains. We also have allied health and support workers who are invaluable. And the idea behind it is that each person is an individual. We're not a group of people who are 80. We are all individuals. We've had our own lives. But generally speaking, what they are doing is working out what that person needs. How do we keep them at home? How do we keep them living safely? Unfortunately, if they're not safe at home, then we have to look differently. But the whole idea is support people as an individual with whatever services they require. We also do some groups where they can be part of a group. They can go to Life Care Clinic and be involved in group activities for exercise, or they can be seen at home or Life Care Clinic as an individual. And so it's a way of supporting the aged, really, to stay at home how they want to. Just because I'm a nurse, it doesn't mean I have the right to tell somebody how to live and how that they should do things. I think the biggest part is making sure that we mitigate a risk that we feel is unsafe for the client to continue, but they want to do it. And as long as we mitigate it the best that we can, a client has a right to live their life their way. Mm. We don't have a right to change it.
0: Going back to, I know we're talking about nursing, but going back to maybe it was last month or the month before, I had a guest here who was explaining all the services you actually provide at your facility on which road is it again?
1: Paynham
0: Road, that's right. And there were group exercise classes. There was, I think it was coffee and where people are social kind of.
1: Coffee and chat.
0: So, and interestingly enough, there was the photo of me that we took here with the physio that came that day. And then my mother's cousin texted me and said, oh, my gosh, that's my Pilates teacher. So she obviously uses – I don't think she's registered with you, but she must do Pilates with your
1: clinic.
0: At the clinic, yeah. So I know that it's not just – we've been talking about the nursing services. Stavamo parlando di servizi offerti con le infermiere, però ci sono, come ho detto in altri programmi, un sacco di altri servizi perché stiamo cercando di tenere le persone a casa più a lungo, indipendente, e quindi Life Care offre un sacco di servizi. I was saying that because you're trying to really support people to stay at home for as long as they wish, you offer a lot of services to facilitate that, not just, I know we're talking about nursing, but not just the nursing.
1: Yeah, nursing is just a small
0: just
1: part.
0: Just a part of it.
1: Yeah.
0: But an important part of it nonetheless. Now, I know there are a lot of people that unfortunately have dementia. Mm-hmm. So maybe in a really quick nutshell, before I get to some other things I'd like to ask you, dementia, Alzheimer's, same, not same, one's part of the other, one falls under the other, because everybody gets a little bit confused with the dementia, Alzheimer's. just to talk a little bit.
1: There's many, many forms of dementia, yeah, and many forms that they are diagnosing on a almost daily basis. Alzheimer's is dementia, but it's not the only one.
0: Yes, it's a form of.
1: Yeah. Yeah.
0: And so people, because we often say, someone's got dementia. Dementia is obviously a cognitive impairment, or I can't think of a better word on a Tuesday morning, but dementia is something people suffer from, and obviously it influences their brain and it changes the way that things then happen in their brains and body. Yeah, yeah, pretty much.
1: Yeah.
0: Pretty much. So what kind of services do you provide for people that have dementia? Because that's something that's quite common, unfortunately, in the elderly, in the aging population. Nursing homes are full of dementia wards.
1: Yeah. Unfortunately, dementia is not an older person's disease.
0: You're right. I take that back, because that's true. There are people that can get it when they're younger.
1: Yeah. Very young, unfortunately. There's many different types of dementia. So each different type potentially brings on a different type of behavioural concern. It depends on which part of the brain's affected. They have to be assessed by a specialist to diagnose the actual dementia that they've got. And sometimes that changes the care that they have, only in the fact that knowing the type of behaviours that we can create and cause by doing the wrong thing is just making sure that we look after them individually with their own diagnosis. Some of the diagnosis clients can be quite placid and very repetitive, but quite placid in themselves. But other dementias, unfortunately, it does affect their cognitive into the state that they may become agitated easily. So that's when I was talking about the dementia support plans. It's really important that you get as much information from family members and carers as you can. Part of it is discussing, and if we do irritate the client by stating or doing the wrong thing, how do we bring the situation calm again?
0: Mm.
1: How do we manage the situation?
0: And that's about knowing the client, because if I'm certainly no expert on dementia, but, you know, I know people that have had it and have it. And like you said, people are very different when they have dementia. You've got the happy, calm person that might say a few words but might forget how to put their shoes on, or you've got someone that progressively can become irritable, angry, offensive, and then there's a whole of other heap of stuff as well, not just that. So I'm presuming that part of the understanding about the history of the client and their past experiences, which is what you were saying before, really delving into, you know, a little bit about their life.
1: Yep.
0: If you've got a dementia client, I can imagine that that would be very, very useful.
1: Yeah, it's essential to be able to understand a client from younger years. Some of the dementias are so effective because what we learn to do as a child and as an adult disappears. So they may be doing an offensive behaviour, or they may be doing something that's not publicly accepted, but the client doesn't know that. They've lost that ability to understand that. So although that is classically what they'd class as a behavioural concern, and I hate that word, we need to know how to manage people and how to support them. It's not about going, oh, you're naughty, get told off. It's never about that. It's about understanding their individual care needs, their type of dementia, how we can support it. And their family and their carers are the best people to go to, because they deal with it day in, day out, 24 hours a day.
0: And you would be dealing with clients differently, presumably. You know, it's like not every client responds to the same way. It's like you said, it's not just about saying you're naughty, don't do that. If you understand the personality even prior to the dementia of the client, it might help you deal with them a little bit better. We're going to have to take a little break just for a minute. Prendo un piccolo stacco e torniamo tra pochissimo.
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0: Ho qui con me Kim Pleving, che è il Clinical Service Manager at Life Care. We've just been talking a little bit about dementia. We started talking a little bit about nursing and the services you provide with clinical nurses or nurses. Yeah. But because we've been talking about dementia, who can access the Life Care's dementia support services? What's the criteria for that?
1: So ideally, the client needs to have a diagnosis of dementia, not of a cognition concern, but actually dementia, because if it's cognitive, we may not be able to develop the support that they need. It could just be short-term memory loss as cognitive, which we can support at home, but it's supported differently.
0: Okay. So, please go ahead.
1: Sorry. Whereas if they've actually got a diagnosis of dementia, that means that we can structure the supports to suit their needs with that dementia.
0: Quindi se siete con Life Care, avete bisogno di questo dementia support, devi essere già stato diagnosticato con il dementia e devi non solo un problema del cervello, di come magari ti dimentichi le cose, vabbè, però devi proprio avere dementia e poi e questo deve essere analizzato e tutti gli analisi devono essere fatti da un medico o dai specialisti. So just to finish up, because we don't, time flies very quickly at the radio here. My final question really is, you provide all these services, but I'd like to know how do the dementia services that you provide improve the quality of life of people with dementia, but not only their quality of life, the quality of life of their family, their support network and their carers?
1: Very often the people supporting somebody with dementia get what we call carer stress. It's easy as a life care worker to go into somebody's home for a couple of hours and manage them for a couple of hours, whereas the carers manage them on a daily basis, 24 hours a day. So we can't support that in full, but just by giving them a couple of hours off, maybe once a week, or we can offer up to a day, you know, give them a day where they can spend it on themselves. And we take the client and we'll do different activities with them. Some of it would be at home, but we can do activities to give the carers their own day, their own space to do their own appointments and their own life. And that can dramatically support the carers to give the client with dementia the needs that they have, rather than being frustrated with them to try and give the needs. Because if you're dealing with somebody that will repeat a sentence to you all day, by the end of the day as a carer, you're very, very stressed. But by us going in and just giving them that short break, they very often find they can look after their loved ones.
0: Quindi offrono il servizio. It's kind of like a respite, I guess. You
1: yeah,
0: know,
1: that's
0: a
1: the
0: small
1: plan.
0: A small respite, a yep. mini respite. Offrono il servizio, cioè metti caso che te abiti con qualcuno, hai il care che abita con qualcuno che ha dementia. 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So obviously that's great that you're, you know, it, like you said before, if you're living with someone that has dementia, or not just dementia, it could be a series of other things, it can become really stressful and taxing on the carer.
1: Yeah.
0: And they do really need, you know, some time out. And it's great that you obviously offer this service just to give people a bit of respite, for lack of a better word. And also, just to finish with, how do these services improve the quality of life for the person with dementia?
1: I think it's very hard sometimes to see, but particularly at the moment, we've got a client that made pasta with one of our enrolled nurses, and the family sent us a message in saying, that's the most I've seen them smile in the last 10 years.
0: That's lovely.
1: So I think that sort of sums it up.
0: Yeah.
1: The person with dementia can't say, oh, I'm having a good time, I'm enjoying this, but the family notice it.
0: Yes.
1: And I think that's the best way that we can take from it, that the family are noticing the person with dementia is happier in their world.
0: Yeah.
1: And that's all we need.
0: So it's basically, you know, you're trying to keep the people that do have dementia as happy and as peaceful as possible by offering all these services that you provide to them, and also trying to help the carers, you know, or that the family or whoever it is that's looking after the person that's suffering. Well, would we say suffering? We don't know, because we're not in their shoes. We presume that may or may not be the case. There are people with dementia that I've seen that are happy. Happy as Larry.
1: I don't think we're ever going to know the answer
0: to
1: that.
0: No, we don't, because we're not inside. Yeah, we don't know. Well, thank you so much, Kim, for coming onto the show today. It's been a pleasure talking to you. You've explained a lot of things. I certainly wasn't aware of the nursing services provided. I wasn't aware of the respite either that you provide to carers that are looking after people with dementia. So thank you so much for joining us here at the radio and explaining all these things to us.
1: Thank you. It's been a pleasure.
0: Thank you so much. Allora, grazie cari ascoltatori. Noi ci risentiremo tra una settimana. 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Thank you again, Kim.
1: Thank you.
0: Bye-bye. Ciao.
6: L'angolo dell'amicizia, tutte le domeniche dalle 14 alle 16. Io, Nancy e Elena porteremo la nostra voce nelle vostre case.
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6: Vi aspettiamo!

0: Good afternoon on to the Health Chronicles on this beautiful Tuesday in Adelaide. It's still cold weather here, but the Health Chronicles, we're sponsored by Dino Penner and Devereux Finance. And today we're joined by Dr. Michael Goldblatt, founder of GLO Clinical Hypnosis, a specialist in anaesthesis for more than 25 years. Dr. Goldblatt has dedicated his career to helping people overcome anxiety, PTSD, and that's not plantar tissue stress, phobias, unwanted habits, and performance barriers using modern evidence-based clinical hypnosis. Join us as we separate fact from fiction and discover how hypnosis can help people regain control of their thoughts, emotions, and lives. Dr. Goldblatt, I hope I've said that right.
1: You have, Tito, and I think the hardest thing about being an anaesthetist is actually saying the word, but anyway.
0: Anaesthetics is easier.
1: Anaesthetics is much easier. Anesthesiology, as the Americans call it. But I've left that. I've retired in December 24 and am now spending time with my hypnotherapy practice as well as having the opportunity to do a lot of travel.
0: Yeah.
1: I spent a bit of time in Italy last year, which was just fantastic.
0: Beautiful.
1: Enjoying life. Best job I've ever had.
0: We're on an Italian radio station. Where did you go? Can you give us a brief?
1: We spent a little bit of time in Milan, or Milano, and then in Bolliasco on the Ligurian coast, and then in Disenzano del Garda.
0: Oh, beautiful.
1: It was just wonderful.
0: Well, our station manager here, Marco, they're not here today, and Stefano, they're from Milano, so they'd love that. Tell us a bit about your life. Obviously, you started with anaesthetics.
1: Started with anaesthetics, and in fact had a very interesting introduction to hypnosis. There was a survey done by the College of Anaesthetists with an anaesthetist who works at the Children's Hospital who's been very, very interested in communication because we have a very, very short time to work with you before you put your life in my hands.
0: Yep.
1: And they sent out a survey about what did we think about the use of hypnosis, what did we think about the use of suggestion. And there was one anaesthetist who replied, public hospital, time-wasting,
0: BS.
1: Dump word, BS. And as that turned out, that was me.
0: Ah.
1: So having done a complete circle after my daughter had extreme anxiety, and the only thing that helped her was, in fact, a couple of sessions with a hypnotherapist.
0: Yeah.
1: So then I had to change my whole – I had to eat a lot of humble pie.
0: Yeah.
1: But
0: became, and that's okay.
1: Yeah, and that was 15 years ago, and then just became fascinated by it, loved the neuroscience behind it. So I'm not a – as I say, kaftan wearing, incense burning, tree hugging hypnotherapist. I use what I understand about neuroscience, what I understand about how the brain can change, and what I understand about how you can change your thoughts, your feelings, your behaviors, and incorporate that into the practice.
0: Yeah, fantastic. And I think when you first think hypnosis, people think that it is crystals anyway, it's what you do is evidence-based.
1: Well, there are a lot of things that people do think, and I must say I was one of those that was thinking the crystals. And or the other thing that people think is because most people see hypnosis in the stage and entertainment in the film industry.
0: Yeah.
1: And the process is the same in therapeutic hypnosis, but it's not as dramatic.
0: Yeah.
1: So they have to make
0: a lot like Anthony Robbins.
1: Like Tony Robbins is a neurolinguistic practitioner, which has got a link to hypnosis.
0: Yeah.
1: The stage shows that you see at the Fringe.
0: Mm-hmm. People walk around, get up, walk around, chickens.
1: And do, I would say, fun things. But it's important to understand that they're in control the whole time.
0: Mm-hmm.
1: They're engaged. They want to do that. They want to have fun.
0: Yeah.
1: And if we made a film about me doing therapeutic hypnosis with someone, it really would probably bore people.
0: No one would go to the cinema.
1: No one would go to the cinema because it's not spectacular. It's not exciting.
0: Yeah.
1: It is for the person experiencing it.
0: Yeah.
1: But not if you're just sitting there watching.
0: Yeah. No, brilliant. Now, you mentioned about your daughter who had some anxiety, you know, without going into clinical details. How did that affect you and what made you go, hang on, I need to look at this?
1: She really started off with saying that she was very frightened about flying, and it progressed to having a significant impact. It generalized, which is what our brain does. It starts to generalize things.
0: Yep.
1: She started not wanting to go to school. She lost a friendship group. She had trouble with irritable bowel syndrome.
0: Mm.
1: And it became worse and worse from her perspective. And she really wanted to do something different. Yeah. She wanted to change. She'd seen people. She'd spoken to people. She was on medication.
0: Mm-hmm. That was my next question, yeah.
1: Yeah. And my wife, who's much more open-minded than I was at that time, mm-hmm. suggested that she sees a general practitioner who was very, very good at hypnosis or yeah. had made a career out of doing hypnosis. And I just sort of laughed and said, well, if you want to do that, you go off and do that. That's fine.
0: Yeah.
1: So she did, except that I had to take my daughter.
0: Yeah.
1: Because for some reason my wife couldn't. So I'm sitting in there watching this process, fascinated by it. And after two sessions, my daughter's life completely turned.
0: Yeah.
1: Completely changed.
0: She you felt the results with your daughter?
1: You see them almost magical.
0: Yeah.
1: And she had such an amazing response. And there are people who respond better than others.
0: For sure.
1: She just happens to be somebody who responds very, very well.
0: Mm-hmm.
1: And her whole life changed. It made such a massive difference.
0: And being your daughter, you know, you want your kids to be well and you know, mentally, physically and so forth. It must have been a great relief for you.
1: Oh, it was an incredible relief to see this kid that was really struggling turn into a very powerful young woman.
0: May I ask how old she was at the time?
1: She was about 13.
0: 13, okay. So that's a vulnerable age too.
1: Yeah, and the change was incredible.
0: Yeah, wow. Can you explain to our listeners exactly what clinical hypnosis is? We sort of said it's not this, but can you explain that?
1: Yeah, so really hypnosis is something very natural that you are doing all of the time. You just don't call it hypnosis.
0: Mm.
1: And it's when you become immersed in a story, and whether the story is mental pictures or whether the story is stuff that you're telling yourself,
0: yes.
1: to the point that you believe it.
0: Mm.
1: And I say it's a little bit like going to a movie, and you become so immersed in the story.
0: You're hypnotized.
1: It's like becoming so involved in the story that yep. when Marley dies in Marley and Me, or when there's a shock horror scene in a horror movie, you will jump or you will cry or you will laugh because you're imagining it, but you're also believing it.
0: Yeah.
1: And so if you can change what people are imagining, you can change their response.
0: Yeah, absolutely.
1: So we look at people who've got anxiety and they're just imagining something that's going to happen in the future that is frightening.
0: Yeah.
1: So if you can help them change what they're imagining or change the response to the mental pictures that they have or the stories they're telling themselves, you can change the response. They can never engage with it in the same way.
0: That's right, because it's all based, I mean, what we think and what we know is all based on a story, based on what someone, or what we've learned or someone's told us.
1: Or what we've learned, exactly. Yeah. And it's like Henry Ford said, if you believe you can or you believe you can't, you're absolutely right.
0: Yeah, I love that.
1: So most of the people that I see, are an underlying theme that they've just learned over years is, I'm not good enough, I'm not smart enough, I'm not pretty enough,
0: yeah,
1: I'm not lucky enough. And
0: it's usually something they've learnt from an authority, that they believe is an authority. Because
1: yeah,
0: a belief is, from what I understand, is what you hold to be true without questioning.
1: Correct.
0: And if you believe someone, whether a policeman tells you you believe them or a parent or a friend, then that's going to be your story and you'll develop that.
1: Authority has a very, you know, hypnosis is really about suggestion.
0: Yeah.
1: And authority giving suggestion is very, very powerful.
0: Yeah.
1: And when you're growing up, it's your parents, it's your caregivers, it's your teachers. Then it becomes your peers.
0: Mm.
1: Then it becomes what you see in the newspaper, on the television, on the internet.
0: Yeah.
1: All of that feeds in.
0: To your story.
1: To your story.
0: Yeah.
1: And then it just gets applied.
0: Yeah, that's right. And you don't even know that it's happening.
1: You don't know it's happening because it happens automatically. It's just something that's happening.
0: There's some great novels and some audios I've heard with Dr. Deepak Chopra, which you probably know.
1: I've heard him. I haven't actually listened to him.
0: Yeah. He's really, and you know, he's an MD. Was at Oxford, head of Oxford University for many years, Oxford Medical, sorry. And he was always of the fact in these stories that I read from him is that, you know, medical doctors shouldn't go around telling people that they've got 6 months to live, because as they're seen as an authority, people will go, well, that's it, I've got 6 months. They'll believe them and they'll move on from there.
1: Well, we do a lot of, you know, I mean, I'm sure a lot of people listening are very familiar with the idea of a placebo, which is when we tell you something's going to happen.
0: Mm.
1: And 30% of people, even if whatever you've given them has got nothing in it, they will have that response.
0: It's a sugar tablet, yeah.
1: Yeah. I mean, we do the same in the medical profession. We're very, very good at giving negative suggestions.
0: Mm.
1: This is going to hurt. You're going to take a long time to recover.
0: Yeah.
1: You'll be lucky if you get over this.
0: Yeah.
1: And, you know, in PTSD, we do that a lot. We tell people that you've got these symptoms because of what's happened, and you'll have to live with it for a long, long time.
0: Yeah, and then it becomes their story, and a lot of them do.
1: Yep. Because when you're emotional, you really are responsive to suggestion. So when you're frightened.
0: Yeah.
1: So the medical people, we've got a great opportunity because most people we see are frightened.
0: Mm. Yeah, absolutely. Well, it's your life, isn't it? Life and death. We're here with Dr. Michael Goldblatt, speaking about hypnosis and anesthetics. We're going to take a break on Radio Italiana. 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
3: 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We've got Dr. Michael Goldblatt, who's a hypnotherapist, and we're talking hypnotherapy. Michael, thanks for being here again. This is a great conversation. Can you tell me a bit about your training in hypnotherapy?
4: So I trained a little bit differently than a lot of the hypnotherapists in Adelaide because I first had the opportunity to do this. I thought to myself, who are the best hypnotists in the world? And again, people would argue so-and-so's better than so-and-so. But I figured the guys that do stage hypnosis, they live and die by whether they can get people to imagine something and believe that it's real and then have them act it out.
3: Yep.
4: So I thought the stage hypnosis people would be the best people to train the hypnosis section.
3: Yes.
4: And no, I'm separating the therapy from the hypnosis. So I went and trained with a guy called Mark Savard in Las Vegas. Spent 4 days with Mark.
3: Mm-hmm.
4: I trained with the world's fastest hypnotist, a guy named Sean Michael Andrews.
3: Yeah.
4: Much to the displeasure of a lot of the medical community that are involved in hypnosis.
3: Yes.
4: Because there is this separation between therapeutic hypnosis and stage hypnosis. But I thought, they are the guys.
3: Mm.
4: So I trained with them. Then I went and did training with a psychologist and got a diploma of clinical hypnotherapy and psychotherapy.
3: This is the one I'm interested in now.
4: So then I moved to think, who are the best therapists in the world?
3: Mm-hmm.
4: And again, went and trained with some very interesting people around the world and then put the two together.
3: Yeah.
4: And set up the clinic and got very busy very quickly, had a little bit of media coverage, had some success, had a lady that was sitting next to on a plane flying from Toronto to Los Angeles, and I'm sitting there very, very relaxed in the seat. She's sitting there gripping on for dear life. I sort of mentioned that I was a hypnotist. Would she be interested in me showing her something that would help her? Turned out she was a Hollywood actress.
3: Oh, wow.
4: From The Hunger Games. She actually played Primrose Everdeen in the Hunger Games. And again, she got such an instant, very quick result, which a lot of people with phobias do, that she sent me some people from Hollywood.
3: Yeah.
4: So I've met some very interesting people.
3: Right place, right time.
4: Yeah, exactly.
3: Yeah.
4: And right fear.
3: And right fear.
4: Because the thing is, as you say, it's the story that we're telling ourselves. We're both on the same plane, same crew, same weather, flying the same route. I'm sitting there relaxed.
3: Yeah.
4: She was seriously gripping on as if her life was at risk.
3: Yeah, yeah. It's amazing. It's amazing what our mind can take us to and what it can create.
4: And people do the same thing if they have to give a public talk, if they have to speak, if they come across a spider, a snake.
3: Whatever it may be.
4: Or in my case, a dentist. You know, the same thing. I spent 38 years of my life absolutely terrified of the dentist.
3: Yeah.
4: And that got resolved very, very quickly.
3: Yeah. And all he's doing is poking in your mouth.
4: Exactly.
3: Yeah. But that's a fear of needles. It's a fear, isn't it?
4: Whatever
3: the fear may be.
4: Yeah. And it may be a fear of just feeling helpless.
3: Yeah.
4: Just lying there and feeling helpless.
3: Yeah. Some people have a fear of joint, cavitation. And he just jumped there.

0: That is pretty awful.
1: But I do, based on what they think it sounds like and the breaking of a bone and, you know, my finger's still here.
0: Your finger's still there.
1: Yeah.
0: And people have incredible fears. I mean, we've seen people with phobias of, sorry, a young doctor once with a phobia of fresh fruit.
1: Mm, wow.
0: Could not walk into a shop where there was the possibility that there would be fresh fruit and vegetables.
1: Wow.
0: That's in itself an issue.
1: Yeah.
0: But it got to the point where he couldn't even pick up his young child after he'd been at daycare in case he'd been in contact with fresh fruit.
1: Wow.
0: Until his wife had bathed the child and put the little boy in some clean clothes or pajamas.
1: Mm.
0: At the end of the session, he was eating grapes off the desk.
1: So he's created a story within his mind to get him to that point.
0: That he truly believed.
1: Can everyone be hypnotized? I know we're all in hypnotic states, but...
0: Well, I think it really very much depends on what your definition of hypnosis is.
1: Yeah.
0: I think most of us have had the experience where we've gone to a movie and we just get absorbed in the story. My middle son is a filmmaker. He doesn't get absorbed in the story. He sits there looking at the lighting and wondering whether there's too much lipstick on Brad Pitt. He's looking at the process. He's not in the story.
1: Yeah.
0: But if people are willing to go into the story, and as I say, when we're doing therapeutic stuff, it's very simple. I'm just going to give you some very simple instructions, and your job is to notice what happens.
1: Yeah.
0: I'll do the thinking for you. This is an opportunity for you to stop thinking.
1: Yeah.
0: I'll do the thinking for you. But again, at the same time, if I ask somebody to imagine a dog and they sit there and imagine spaghetti bolognese for dinner, they're not going to get the result that they're aiming for.
1: Yeah.
0: So people are in control. They imagine. They do what they want. If the pace is too fast, they can slow it down. If it's too slow, they can speed it up. But you're in control the whole time.
1: Yeah, for sure. Can we go just expand on that a bit more? So what actually happens during a session?
0: So most of the time we have a little bit of a talk. We work out, I use a very solution-focused process. So rather than having to spend time talking about the car accident or the illness, We look for what it is that you want rather than what has happened.
1: Yeah.
0: I need a little bit of information in the background, but I don't need you to go into great detail and describe the horrific events. So we talk through that. So we've got a rough idea of where it is that you want to be, and we get into great detail in that.
1: Yeah.
0: We then talk a little bit about hypnosis, and there are a lot of myths that people have. Firstly, you know, I can't be hypnotized. People have tried.
1: Mm-hmm.
0: You're going to take control of my mind. Well, as I said earlier when we were just talking before, if I really could take control of your mind, I'm not going to be sitting in a small office somewhere. I'm going to be out stealing money from banks and things. I'm not going to be there.
1: Getting across a lot of numbers.
0: Getting across a lot. If I could really take control of your mind. So I can't do that. You're not going to be unconscious. You're going to be awake. Yeah. I actually need you to be awake because I need you to be concentrating very hard.
1: Yep.
0: So we talk through all of that. We answer any questions that people have. And then we start the hypnotic process.
1: Yeah. Great. Can I ask? Oh, sorry, go on.
0: Yeah.
1: Just on the break, we were talking about, and if I can mention it, that you did some work with Richard Bandler.
0: Yep.
1: Who's a pretty eccentric guy. I think he used different words.
0: Very eccentric man.
1: Yeah. He did a lot of work with looking at people, looking at their eyes and their eye movements when he asked questions. Did you do much of that at all?
0: Do a little bit of that. Again, I don't think there's any real scientific evidence, strong scientific evidence for it.
1: Mm-hmm.
0: But there's certainly some interesting observations that he did make
1: that
0: people look up and to the right when they're imagining, when they're recalling something that they've seen, and they look up and to the left when they're imagining it.
1: Yeah.
0: So you kind of get enough idea when people are talking to you whether they really have seen that or whether they're just imagining that.
1: Yeah. So if you say, you know, if we've got a, you know, what was the colour of your first car? And they look up one way and they go, you know, they have to look up there and they record it or recall it and go, it was yellow.
0: But if you think about it, when people ask you to spell a word that's not a simple word, a lot of people, their eyes will go up in a particular direction as they imagine the letters, as they imagine the word in front of them and spell it.
1: Yeah.
0: But he did a lot of work on how do we think, and what he really, a lot of what he came down to was that people think in pictures, a lot of people think in pictures, and a lot of people have an internal dialogue, and they're the things that you can change.
1: Yes. No.
0: Or teach them to change.
1: The people that have anxiety and panic attacks. So you mentioned that the actress in the plane. A lot of people these days, a lot more people, I feel, seem to have some sort of anxiety or panic attack.
0: I think there's a pandemic of anxiety.
1: Yeah. Good. What's your theory on what's going on there?
0: Well, I think with anxiety, what's happening is your brain is doing exactly what it's actually designed to do, which is keep you safe from a threat.
1: The fight, flight.
0: Yeah, fight and flight.
1: Mm.
0: So something's happening in your environment or something's happening inside your body.
1: Yeah.
0: You're telling the story that this could be dangerous,
1: mm-hmm.
0: and you immediately, your brain does exactly what it's designed to do, which activates your fight and flight response.
1: Mm-hmm.
0: Anxiety's future-based.
1: Yeah.
0: Basically, people are asking themselves, what if? What if this happens? What if that happens? What if I get onto the radio and I suddenly can't speak?
1: Yeah.
0: What's that going to be like?
1: Yeah.
0: When I walk into the exam and I don't know the answer.
1: What are my peers going to say?
0: Yeah, what are my peers? Yeah. And so they kind of mentally rehearse to the point where it's so unbearable that they stop.
1: Yeah.
0: And they never actually complete the process.
1: Yeah.
0: So it's a matter of getting them to imagine it differently.
1: Yeah. Is there a reason why you think this is happening though? Well, you know, is it more, the amount of technology, the amount of information that we have?
0: I think it is. I think if you, and I use the example with kids, I say if you're a young child but you give them 10 choices for dinner,
1: mm-hmm.
0: it becomes overwhelming for them.
1: Yeah.
0: And when you're in overwhelm, that's when you move into that fight and flight response.
1: Yeah.
0: Give them one choice for dinner and that's it.
1: Yeah.
0: They don't have to. So there's so many options now.
1: Like it or lump it.
0: Yeah.
1: Hey, we're here with Dr. Mike Goldblatt on Radio Talana on the Health Chronicles. We'll be back in one moment after this break.

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7: Welcome back to the Health Chronicles. We're here with Dr. Michael Goldblatt, and I forgot to mention earlier that we have our guru, Panooch, Garooch.
8: Afternoon, everybody.
7: He's looking after the panel for us. We're talking about hypnotherapy and anxiety and panic attacks. And I wanted to ask you, Mike, in regards to, we spoke earlier about PTSD, something you deal with. What type of role does hypnosis play in that? And PTSD is post-traumatic
9: stress disorder. Which is my first point. I should declare that I actually have no formal mental health training beyond what I've done through the hypnosis world. Mm-hmm. But one of the things I think is important is when we talk about post-traumatic stress disorder, I tend to drop the D off it when I'm talking with patients.
7: Mm.
9: It's post-traumatic stress.
7: Yes. It's not a disorder.
9: It's not. Their response is, in fact, exactly what their brain and nervous system is designed to do,
7: mm-hmm.
9: which is keep them safe.
7: Yes.
9: So when you've been in an event that is extremely traumatic or life-threatening or a culmination of lots of events mm-hmm. that aren't maybe as big, but your brain does some very interesting things. You move into what they call the trauma response, which is the freeze part of probably people are familiar with
7: mm-hmm.
9: Flight, freeze, fight. So the freeze part is the first step of the trauma response. And that's when you realize that taking action is actually more threatening to you than just stopping.
7: Yeah.
9: Or in the animal kingdom, the animal will, if it can't outrun or can't outfight whatever's attacking it, it will freeze.
7: Yeah.
9: It almost pretends that it's dead.
7: Yeah.
9: So people have this change in their brain, which means that whenever they get triggered by something, so it might be a loud noise, it might be a person, it might be a smell, they immediately go back into the event that caused that terrible traumatic response, whether it was a week ago, whether it was 5 years ago, whether it was 20 years ago. And they are back there as if it is happening right now.
7: Mm.
9: They're not just remembering it. They are actually back there.
7: Yeah. So that chemical response?
9: It's a neurochemical, neuroelectrical response.
7: Yeah.
9: And they're back there and they are reliving it and their body's reliving it. There's a great book by Bessel van der Kolk that says The Body Keeps the Score.
7: Yeah, great book.
9: It is a great book.
7: Mm.
9: And it really describes what's happening. And I remember one man when I was working at Flinders who had to have an MRI or something like that in a very small enclosed space.
7: Mm-hmm.
9: And he immediately was taken back to a time that he was in a sand pit collapse on a beach where his best friend died. And when I said, we get that, he said, no, you don't. You think I'm just telling the story. I was actually back there as he sort of ripped his way out of the X-ray machines.
7: Yeah. Hmm.
9: It's just your brain doing exactly what it's designed to do.
7: Yeah.
9: And there are ways that we can help people imagine it differently. You can't take the event away. The event happened. But they can tell themselves the story about it. They can imagine it differently.
7: Yeah.
9: Which means their body can't engage in the same way.
7: Yeah. Yeah, it's interesting you said about, you know, sometimes there's a whole lot of little traumas that build up. It's the same as a physical perspective. Like people will, you know, can have a car accident, so it's one huge impact. And there's a whole lot of problems. Or there can be many things that happen over time, you know, whether it's just sitting at a chair or your posture or, you know, cutting a certain way. And these little things become cumulative and cause physical problems.
9: And over time, they're suddenly a big thing.
7: Yeah. So it's the same with the mind. We've talked about, you know, little phobias. And it goes with smoking and vaping and, you know, people can look at getting rid of those if they want to.
9: Because they're just breaking habits. They're things that they do automatically. It's really interesting. If you ask somebody who smokes 100 a day, how many of them are really important to them?
7: Mm-hmm.
9: And I've seen a lot of smokers.
7: Mm-hmm.
9: They all come to the same answer, between 3 and 5 of them.
7: Yeah.
9: You could take the other 97 away.
7: Yeah.
9: And they wouldn't really notice. But it's the one they have when they get up. It's the one they have at the end of the day as a reward. They're the ones that they really miss. So, in fact, we've gone from smoking 50 a day,
7: mm-hmm.
9: when, in fact, we only have to stop you smoking 3 to 5 a day.
7: Yeah.
9: And it suddenly seems a lot more manageable for them.
7: Yeah. Interesting, hey? What about, there's a lot of people involved in sport. We've got a sports show as well that we do, the Gladiators.
9: Oh, I listened the other day, Rooch.
8: Yes,
7: Tune in Thursday nights between 5 and 6. What about people and their sporting performance?
9: Well, I think we all know that a lot of these teams will have sports psychologists.
7: Yes.
9: So having a sports hypnotist is probably working the same kind of thing. It's really mental rehearsal.
7: Mm-hmm.
9: It's stopping that belief that I can't kick this goal.
7: Mm-hmm.
9: When the crowd, it's about learning to shut out the external noise,
7: yes,
9: the crowd cheering or booing, and just focusing on your task at hand. Because all of these sports performers, particularly in the elite level,
8: like AFL and stuff like that,
9: exactly like that, they know exactly what to do.
7: Mm.
9: They know, and they've done it.
7: And they've got people screaming at them over the boundary.
9: And they kind of forget their instinctive ability to do this. They've been doing it for a long time. The reason they're AFL players is because they are exceptionally good and talented.
7: Yeah.
9: And yet suddenly put them 15 metres directly in front of goal.
7: Yeah.
9: And they'll miss it.
7: Yeah.
9: Which is kind of hard for the crowd to fathom.
7: Yeah, it is. Because, I hear people saying, well, you know, they're paid professionally. They do it 24 hours down.
9: One job.
7: Kick a goal and they can't do it. My grandmother could have kicked that.
9: Yeah, exactly. And so the idea is to teach them how to shut out all of the external noise.
7: Yeah.
9: Take all of the pressure off themselves, focus on what they already know how to do, and just do it.
7: Yeah.
9: One job.
7: Interesting.
9: One job.
7: This is the Health Chronicles. It is a health show. Can you explain to our listeners how and why mindset is so important in our overall health?
9: I think, again, it comes down a little bit to the knowing that I can, knowing that I can't, or believing that I can, believing that I can't is a very important thing to carry through into everyday life.
7: Mm-hmm.
9: Being scared before operations, before medical procedures, before dental procedures increases the first stage of the trauma response, which is stress.
7: Mm-hmm.
9: Stress causes adrenaline release, cortisol release, both of which we know short-term serve a very powerful function.
7: Yep.
9: Long-term, chronic, high levels of cortisol, high levels of adrenaline mm-hmm. are bad for health.
7: Yeah.
9: They impair your immune function. They cause hypertension.
7: Yeah.
9: You know, these are things that we are all desperately then taking a tablet to fix.
7: Yeah.
9: But if you can actually learn some anti-anxiety, anti-stress tools that can be very simple.
7: Yeah. Yeah, I find that, you know, years ago the amount of stress we'd have would be dependent on who was chasing us, whether it was a lion or a tiger, and what we needed to do.
9: Yeah.
7: I find these days we talk about all the little stresses in our lives, you know. If you're at work, you've got the stresses of maintaining KPIs and the actions behind that and stresses of playing sport and, you know, just day-to-day stresses that I think – correct me if I'm wrong, but I think with all these stresses upon us every day, it becomes a new norm.
9: It does.
7: People will say, well, I'm not stressed.
9: Yeah.
7: Because it feels normal.
9: And so one of the things that was very interesting for me after working as a specialist anaesthetist for 25 years, often doing major cardiac surgery, often doing neurosurgery, wake up the first morning after I'd retired and I was just different.
7: Mm.
9: It felt different. That underlying pressure, underlying stress was gone.
7: Yeah.
8: Did you feel lost or?
9: No, not at all. Because I had other things that I wanted to do.
8: Yeah.
7: But that's amazing. So your day to day, you had day to day stresses you didn't realise, but then when you didn't have them anymore, you realised that.
9: Realised. But it's important, you know, some degree of stress is important.
7: Yeah.
9: Because
7: it's bad growth, isn't it?
9: It's what motivates you to do things.
7: Mm.
9: If you've got no stress at all, then you've got no performance.
7: Yeah.
9: Whereas stress originally was, you know, in caveman days, got to go out and get food. Got to make a fire, got to find shelter.
7: Yeah.
9: But if you have no stress.
7: Any type of stress, whether it's even physical stress, go to a gym and work out, you need that to be able to grow, and I think the mind's exactly the same. Getting a timeout here by Grich. We're here with Dr. Michael Goldblatt. We're going to be back after this break on the Health Chronicles.
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7: Stressing. We're back on the Health Chronicles with Dr. Mike Goldblatt. We're talking about hypnotherapy, amongst other things. And we've had a caller just then. We'll see if we can get to that. But I want to bring up something you've mentioned quite a bit and it's come up in conversation today, and that is the words, I can't. And we tend to hear that a lot by a lot of people. Can you just elaborate on that a bit and the effects that can have?
9: I think, you know, as we said, I think Henry Ford was a very wise man well ahead of his time when he said, if you think you can or you think you can't. I'm not sure if I'm quoting me exactly right, but...
7: No, that's exactly right. You're probably right.
9: You're probably right. Mm. And it becomes a matter a little bit like stress and trauma can build over time. Even if you find yourself saying, I can't, or I'm not good enough, or I'm not smart enough, I'm not good at maths, change what you're saying.
7: Yeah.
9: And even if you don't believe it to start with, your brain's not evaluating whether it's a good or bad thing. It's just taking it as an instruction.
7: Yeah.
9: Because it doesn't really understand what you're saying. It's just taking that as an instruction and then you're applying that.
7: And whether it's wrong or right, doesn't matter. You might as well say, I can.
9: You might as well say, I can. It's far better than saying, I can't. And I met a woman at one of the hypnosis conferences who had been the heavyweight boxing champion of the world, female. Mm-hmm. But her parents had told her whole life that she would never make anything of herself. She wasn't that good at sport and she really should focus on her schoolwork. Yeah. I'm not saying that people shouldn't.
7: Yeah, yeah.
9: When she won the heavyweight boxing championship for the first time, she said, oh, it was a lucky punch.
7: She thought?
9: She thought. She won because it was a lucky punch. When she won it the second time, it was because my opponent was having a bad day. It was never that I am the greatest.
7: Mm. She was conditioned.
9: She was very, very conditioned to believe that I can't. I'm not good enough. Mm. Whereas as it turned out, she actually was good enough to win it twice, which I think is a pretty incredible lady.
7: So she's still conditioned she can't, but she did. Imagine what she could have done.
9: Imagine, And, you know, you never heard Muhammad Ali saying, I can't.
7: Yeah.
9: Now, whether he truly believed he was the greatest, who knows? But it seemed to work for him.
7: Yeah, it seemed to work. I mean, he certainly showed that he was, and he thought he was.
9: Yeah.
7: Yeah, which is pretty amazing. We had a phone call just before off air, and I didn't have enough time to discuss with him, but I think he was saying if someone has anxiety or depression in the family, how is it best for the family to deal with it? Is there a way?
9: I think that's a very big
7: pretty scope, open, yeah.
9: Pretty open question. The first thing is that I say to people is, the best way to make sure that somebody doesn't calm down is tell them to calm down. Mm-hmm. Because nobody in the history of the world has ever calmed down because I've said to you, why don't you just calm down?
7: Yeah.
9: So I think telling people to cheer up if they've got depression isn't a very helpful thing to do.
7: No. Yeah.
9: Telling people to calm down if they're anxious
7: isn't might get an interesting response if you do.
9: Yeah, exactly. So I think these are things that you need to work through and come up with it's a big process to work through. But there are very quick and easy anti-anxiety tools that people can use. You know, the breathing you've already alluded to.
7: Yeah.
9: And there's other things that involve body movement that are possible to do no matter where you are, no matter who you're with.
7: Yeah.
9: That help reduce that, what we call sympathetic drive, which is that accelerator fight response drive. So there's things like that that can be very, very helpful.
7: Yeah, I hope you can give this caller the call that was the what you were looking for. But I think if someone does have, and you don't know what to do, anxiety in your house or your home, is to see someone, firstly.
9: Yeah,
7: make sure you acknowledge that there's an issue and get them onto someone as soon as possible.
9: Often acknowledging it is actually the first step because people don't even realise they've got it or they don't realise how their mindset is impacting the others.
7: Mm. Or they think something's wrong with them and they don't want to talk about it. Yeah. Is there much evidence with hypnosis or medical evidence?
9: There is actually quite a lot of one of the difficult things with hypnosis is that it's very much a relationship between the hypnotist and the person having hypnosis.
7: Yes.
9: So any medical trial that we do has very, very strict requirements that everybody has to be exactly the same. So if I'm doing a medical trial using hypnosis, I have to read the same script to them.
7: Yeah.
9: And in my world, that just doesn't work because everybody is so different and they've got little things that happen, little things that change.
7: Yeah.
9: So it's very hard to get that really high-level evidence. But the things where it has been shown to be very helpful, irritable bowel syndrome is one of the ones that's probably the best researched, and really hypnosis has been shown to be very effective in reducing symptoms.
7: Yep.
9: Chronic pain is one where hypnosis can be very helpful.
7: Yep.
9: And even if people aren't particularly high hypnotic responders, they will still experience some reduction in their pain by about 30%.
7: Yeah, that's huge.
9: Which takes people from severe pain to moderate pain and moderate pain down to... But it also gives them a sense of being in a little bit of control of it.
7: Yeah, I was going to say
9: so
7: that.
9: So there's good evidence for that. There's some evidence that it's effective, particularly when it's combined with cognitive behavioural therapy, which is your thinking styles and things, for weight loss and weight management.
7: Interesting.
9: And post-traumatic stress and things, there's some evidence. And again, it's very hard to prove definitely. So a lot of what's been done is basically stories of, you know, I've done this, I've fixed that, I can do this.
7: Yeah.
9: But the reality is the side effects of hypnosis are anxiety relief, better sleep, maybe a reduction in your pain, maybe a change in your bowel symptoms, all of which are good.
7: All great, actually. If there's only one thing that you want our listeners to remember from today, what would it be?
9: That, firstly, hypnosis is something you're doing all the time anyway.
7: Yeah.
9: And a lot of the issues that I see are because people have hypnotized themselves. And I'm sort of working on a project called The Accidental Hypnotist, where you're hypnotizing yourself and you're responding. So let's make it deliberate. You know, think about it. Instead of saying, I can't, really focus on changing, I can.
7: Yeah. It's like putting a plan to your thinking.
9: Yeah. It's taking control of your thinking.
7: Yeah. Beautiful.
9: Your thoughts will pop into your head, but you can either give them attention or not. You can turn away from them and come up with a different thought.
7: Yeah. One that serves you. Hey, Dr. Mike, that is absolutely amazing. I love your transition from where you started to where you go now, and I'll be interested to see in the future where you go to. So a huge thank you to Dr. Michael Goldblatt for sharing his incredible knowledge and helping us better understand the science behind clinical hypnosis. It's clear that the mind is far more powerful than many of us realize, and with the right guidance, meaningful and lasting change is definitely possible.
9: Definitely possible.
7: So thank you for joining us on the Health Chronicles today. We'll be back next Tuesday between 2 and 3 on Radio Italiana 531 AM. And with another inspiring guest. Until then, remember, health is not a destination. It's something you work out consistently. So stay healthy, stay curious, and take care of yourselves and those around you. Have a great day.
8: Ciao, everybody.
7: Thanks, Rich. Thanks
9: Rich.
7: Dr.
9: Thanks,
7: Mike.
9: Thanks, TJ.
7: Enjoy the day.
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1: Santina, you look amazing. Have you changed hairdresser?
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1: Sounds perfect. 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
2: 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She

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0: 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Allora, buongiorno Pita.
1: You've covered everything. I don't need to say anything at all.
0: Did you understand all that I said?
1: Absolutely.
0: Oh dear me, how are
1: it
0: you
1: was,
0: this morning,
1: It was
0: Pita?
1: Just a very warm welcome to everyone, thank you. I'm very well. How are you?
0: Not
1: Commerce
0: bad.
1: Day, Commerce Day.
0: Io sto bene.
1: Good.
0: Quindi è tutto a posto? Hai preparato la musica?
1: Lots.
0: Lots of music.
1: We do.
0: Woo.
1: And just coincidentally today too.
0: Yes.
1: Yep, we'll explain. I didn't know that Calcio Italiano was occurring in Perth.
0: And so it is.
1: This is the big AC Milan playing Inter Milan.
0: Oh, dear.
1: In a friendly. They call it friendly.
0: I don't think the tifosi will see it very friendly. I have a photo of my son, who is an Inter supporter. With Marco Petta,
1: who is
0: Inter Milan
1: AC Milan
0: supporter.
1: Mm-hmm.
0: And
1: are they actually, you know,
0: there will never be anything friendly
1: other?
0: Between the two of them when it comes to soccer. No. And there is a lot of people from Adelaide that actually went to Perth.
1: Well, the game is on tonight.
0: Whoa.
1: So they still might be, there might be some going this morning. They may be listening
0: yes,
1: in on
0: I
1: the way
0: I know that
1: airport.
0: My daughter-in-law and my grandson, Massimo, are going this morning.
1: Mm-hmm.
0: My son, Andrew and Mattia, have already gone on Monday. They were in charge of preparing the props and whatever. And
1: these are serious supporters.
0: Very, very serious.
1: Wow.
0: And Mattia is 10, and he's so happy. His smile lights up any room that you walk into.
1: Wow.
0: Yes, it's really, really exciting for them.
1: So does it matter who wins?
0: Oh, it does matter.
1: But
0: of course
1: just,
0: it does.
1: But it's just, it's not in a season. It's just, they're just practicing.
0: It doesn't matter. I'm sure that they don't see it the way you see it or me.
1: Well, here in AFL, we talk about bragging rights.
0: Yes.
1: So do they have the same?
0: Like, absolutely. Yes. Yes, yes, yes.
1: Uh-huh.
0: Yeah. You really. it's one of those things that if you're into sport, it's like my sister-in-law, if you talk about Port Adelaide, oh my gosh, you know, speaking of football, she's a crowd supporter, and if you mention Port Adelaide, then she will just change into another person.
1: She'll screw up her nose and say, what's that horrible smell? Yeah, okay.
0: So sport does funny things to people.
1: Yeah, it does. Very funny. Very amusing. Look, I have to say, Santa, la scorsa settimana abbiamo ascoltato cantanti nati a Palermo. Questa settimana ci spostiamo a nord
0: a nord.
1: Verso Milano.
0: Mamma mia, we're going to the extremes.
1: Solo i cantanti nati a Milano potranno unirsi a noi stamattina.
0: Ha, ha. And I solo i milanesi.
1: I didn't realize that it was the two milanesi were here. So
0: you might have the sixth sense. Is that what they call it?
1: Must be. Must be.
0: So what are we starting with?
1: Well, Malika Ayani.
0: Okay. She sounds very Italian with the name Malika.
1: Nata a Milano nel 1984.
0: Okay, so she's a young one.
1: È cresciuta in città e si è formata presso il coro di voci bianca del teatro.
0: Oh, wow.
1: Alla Scala e il conservatorio.
0: Wow.
1: Giuseppe Verdi.
0: Okay.
1: È una presenza frequente e molto apprezzata al Festival di Sanremo. Yeah.
0: So, and she's singing what?
1: Una possibilità.
0: And you know what? That's what the two...
1: That's it. That's it.
0: Teams have in Perth. Una possibilità.
1: Absolutely.
0: In Perth, Australia.
1: Absolutely.
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1: Must be very Milanese.
0: Very Milanese. 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
1: So I'm going to...
0: Where are you going, Peter?
1: Well, not right now, but later on today, tonight, Rosalia and I are going to the opening night for Anastasia, the musical.
0: Oh, wow!
1: Do we need to take an umbrella with us tonight?
0: Oh, I didn't know it was outside.
1: No, but we're walking to the theatre. Oh. Cut it out. That's not fair.
0: Now, Peter, not really.
1: Not really? We'll be okay?
0: No, you'll be fine.
1: I'm going to wear my big black coat because it's going to be cool.
0: Yes,
1: outside,
0: it will be cool,
1: I think, yes.
0: to go to and from the theatre.
1: Mm-hmm, mm-hmm.
0: But you have to tell us all about next week.
1: Well, I am looking forward to it because I don't know really anything about the musical.
0: Yeah.
1: It's a Broadway classic, but it hasn't toured here before. And it follows the life of Anastasia from... Mm-hmm. The imperial rulers of Russia, right up to the 1920s in Paris, and she's discovering her past. And of course, an army officer pursues her.
0: Of course,
1: and I hope it all works out in the end.
0: I don't know that it does, but you will find out.
1: Well, I hope she's not an Inter supporter, and the military officer is an AC supporter. Then there could be some,
0: or an AC Miller.
1: There could be a bit of a problem if that happens.
0: That could be. Is this Anastasia? Mm. Because I haven't looked into her.
1: Mm.
0: That's sort of a part of the Tsar family?
1: Yes.
0: Yes. I think she's the only one...
1: It's loosely based on that heritage.
0: Yeah, because I think she's the only one that survived the massacre, isn't she?
1: I'm not sure.
0: Mm.
1: I thought it was someone different. I'll find out tonight.
0: We'll find out. I think it would be wonderful. And, you know, one of the cast members, a young woman.
1: Yes.
0: Who used to dance with the Jihab.
1: Uh-huh.
0: And eventually decided that, to be Anastasia, I don't think she could have worn it.
1: Ah.
0: But now she has decided not to wear it anymore.
1: Really?
0: She said, it was my choice to wear it in the first time, in the first place. And she...
1: So it's now her choice
0: But now it's her choice not to wear it. And I wonder whether it's her choice not to wear it, because that will help her career too, wouldn't it?
1: I guess it would. It'll open up more opportunities.
0: Yes.
1: Yes.
0: Yeah, definitely.
1: Oh. Well, but, look, there's some wonderful actors, and the lead characters are quite respected. The lead gentleman is Robert Tripolino.
0: Oh.
1: And I've just been trying to have a look to see if he's got some Italian heritage. He must have, with a name like Tripolino.
0: Wow. Do you know, Peter, that a stand-up artist in America, in the USA, has turned out to be from my, her grandma comes from my little town in Sicily. She was a Teresa Pagano.
1: Well, look, some of your humour is quite amusing, Santas. So is it in the water, in the little village?
0: It must be. This
1: stand-up comedian has got it from her grandmother, from her
0: grandma.
1: Oh,
0: so who was a Pagano, and the other grandparents were Ranieri.
1: Mm-hmm.
0: So it's quite interesting. She's apparently gone to visit the town, met the mayor, and some of the long last relatives.
1: Oh, wow.
0: And it's quite interesting. You don't know, do you?
1: There you go. Well, look, if folks are interested in going to see Anastasia, it's only a limited time here in Adelaide.
0: How long is the season for?
1: Oh, it's only a few weeks.
0: Only a few weeks.
1: Like four weeks maximum. They'll stretch it. Of course, they've got a little bit of time to be able to add a show on or two if they need. But I don't know, because it hasn't been here before, take a chance. Give yourself a little treat. Get a ticket. You will recognise people like Rhonda Birchmore, who is an iconic performer in musical theatre.
0: She's talented.
1: She's Countess Lily.
0: Uh-huh.
1: I call Rhonda Birchmore Legs Rhonda.
0: Because
1: she's got legs that go on forever. She's
0: tall. Yes, very tall.
1: She's Legs Lily. And Nancy Hayes, who's Nancy Hayes AM, and she's the Dowager Empress. Nancy is a much more mature lady. She's been doing this now for about, in musical theatre, I think she's coming up to her 65th year.
0: Wow.
1: Like she's been around a long time, but she's a wonderful performer.
0: Good on her.
1: So they're still treading the boards, they say. So but it should be a nice show. Anyway, let's move on.
0: Where are we going?
1: Milanese artist Ornella Vanoni.
0: Oh, wow.
1: Nata a Milano nel 1934. 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So this morning, Santa, we have Ornella Vanoni with Mi piace far l'amore al pomeriggio.
0: Only.
1: What?
0: She, do you know what it means, the name of the...
1: I just told you.
0: Yeah, but says, I love making love in the afternoon.
1: Oh.
0: Yes.
1: Oh, Ornella, behave yourself.
0: Ooh.
1: All right, she's coming right after this.
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0: Okay. We have Ornella Vanoni, nata a Milano.
1: Yes. Hmm. And she loves to make love in the afternoon.
0: A little bit of afternoon delight.
1: Something like something like that. Mm. You know, I obviously we all have our preferences.
0: Well, one of our preferences this morning is to be up and around, out of bed early, and enjoying. I can see some sunlight coming in our windows here.
1: Yes.
0: It's another beautiful morning. Thank you for being with us this morning. Yeah,
1: which is a good thing when you see the sun.
2: Mm-hmm.
1: I don't know about you, but when I see the sun, I feel better.
0: Oh, yes. Hey, you might not have seen this last night, but the sunset, oh, magnificent. Magnificent.
1: Yes.
0: Love a good sunset.
1: Oh, always.
0: Always.
1: And especially when you get that big orange sun. That
0: Beautiful, beautiful.
1: I actually saw a photo, might have been on Facebook, of the sun sitting on the shoulders of the big Jesus cross in Rio de Janeiro.
0: Oh, yes, yes. Okay.
1: Did you see that?
0: No, but look.
1: But I don't know if it's real.
0: Okay.
1: Or was that?
0: Yes, yes, whether it was manipulated, the image, yes.
1: Apparently the photographer waited 3 years.
0: To get the angle right.
1: To get that, yes. Wow. And it's amazing to look at it. It's like Jesus holding the sun on his shoulders, like he's holding the whole world on his shoulders.
0: Beautiful.
1: It's quite impressive.
0: Mm.
1: And there is some people that actually are quite gifted when it comes to photographs.
0: Yes.
1: I'm not one of them, are you?
0: Look.
1: Oh, you took a really good photo of the moon once.
0: I did.
1: Yeah.
0: That's true. Look, sometimes it works, sometimes it doesn't.
1: Yeah. Yeah.
0: Doesn't matter. There's nothing like seeing something with your own eyes.
1: Mm. Oh, yes.
0: Don't worry about trying to take a photo of it. Just enjoy it.
1: Interesting to say that, because I was reading about this particular guy that I can't recall his name, who takes groups to explore some of the less known places, right, like perhaps, or I don't know, the forest in Papua New Guinea or whatever. And people that go with this particular tour guide are not allowed to take photos.
0: Mm.
1: He said,
0: put your phone away.
1: Put your phone away and just fully enjoy what you see, and it will come back to you eventually in different ways, because you have to admire nature at its best, and you don't need the photo if you really immerse yourself in what you're doing at the time that you're there.
0: That's very true.
1: Mm.
0: But just excuse me while I just take a photo of it anyway. I'll do
1: because
0: it. Just
1: I might forget.
0: I might forget.
1: It's like when you go to art galleries and they tell you not photos, like Sistine Chapel and so forth. And last year, I think you were with us when this Chinese person had to take a photo.
0: Yes.
1: And you got told off many times.
0: Many times. But it is good for those of us who do go places that are memorable, and you do take some photos.
1: Yep.
0: It's when you've got to then look back on it, you know, way into the future, when you look back on those memories, you might have forgotten bits, and they bring back all of the other images that you can then remember.
1: And I don't know about you, but I do forget.
0: I like it too. And I say, oh, yes, I remember being there, or, you know, in the snow or wherever you were, in the desert with the wildflowers, something that you'd just forgotten about.
1: Yeah.
0: And it can bring back lovely memories.
1: It definitely does.
0: Because as we get a little bit older, we've read...
1: Wiser, you mean?
0: Oh, sorry. We sometimes need
1: not call people names.
0: We need a little help just to bring those memories to the front again.
1: Yes, any little help will do.
0: Yeah. Hey, look, I've got to... I want to share this because I want you to tell our I want you to explain this in Italian.
1: Okay.
0: Please. Grazie. I heard this morning and I've been having a read and it's true. This is about your carry-on luggage on an aeroplane if you're flying Jetstar. And I heard the story this morning and did a little bit of reading about it. From next year, Jetstar gate agents in the airport will no longer roll out the scales to weigh your bag.
1: your
0: 7 kilos that you might get as the carry-on, because, you know, you've got no checked-in luggage. You're just traveling locally in Jetstar with your 7 kilos. Well, they're not going to weigh it anymore. Now, that sounds pretty good.
1: That sounds very good.
0: However, what you'll be able to do, there's always a but, a big
1: yeah,
0: but.
1: Yeah, and a catch.
0: You can have carry-on luggage that fits under the seat in front of you.
1: Uh-huh.
0: That's okay. So it can be, it needs to be quite small. Doesn't matter what it weighs, but it has to fit under the seat. If you want to put something in your overhead locker, guess what? You will pay for it.
1: Unbelievable.
0: You'll pay at least $25 and on some routes up to $50 to bring a bag that you can put in the overhead locker.
1: But they don't tell us how heavy this bag should be,
0: As long as you can lift it up, I guess.
1: As
0: long as you can put it up there. Yeah. But now don't
1: panic. If you
0: panic.
1: Can lift the 50 kilo.
0: Now don't worry, good listeners, don't worry. It's not this year. This is for next year.
1: Yeah, for this year we're still
0: So
1: safe.
0: If you're heading off for a Jetstar flight today, that's
1: You'll
0: okay.
1: You'll be okay.
0: That's okay.
1: Nothing has changed.
0: 7 kilos. Not 100 grams more, because
1: no.
0: You know what
1: or
0: happens.
1: You get charged.
0: You will be charged. Mm. So from next year, they're talking about it just being able to be fair for all travel. Oh, be fair. What else are we going to be paying for?
1: Oh, I don't know, but remember.
0: Would you like cushion on your seat?
1: Well, did we ever have to pay extra if we wanted the front seat?
0: I think you just booked it in. I mean, if you are lucky enough to get it.
1: Yes.
0: Now,
1: you have
0: there are five or six sections in an aeroplane where you can pay different money.
1: Yes.
0: And I think, oh, please.
1: Yeah.
0: Please.
1: I'm not sure if you have to pay if you wanted the aisle seat this day.
0: Oh, I don't know.
1: Ma carissimi amici, quello che sta dicendo Peter, apparentemente è l'ultimissime notizie su Jetstar. 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
0: About it just now.
1: Quest'anno, se andiamo su Jetstar, ovunque, ci sono ancora i 7 kg che possiamo mettere nella cappelliera, più la valigia normale, che generalmente è di 20 kg, 25 massimo. Però, if you go to America, you can carry 30 kilos with some of the airplanes.
0: Wow.
1: Yes.
0: The rules are always so different. Why can you be a small 65 kilo lady who gets her carry-on 1 kilo more and has to pay, whereas the 100 kilo gentleman next to her,
1: yes,
0: who's, you know, 35 kilos more,
1: yes,
0: he's okay because his carry-on luggage was just under the limit of 7 kilos.
1: Yeah. What?
0: And I think, how fair...
1: Nothing is fair. And when we went to America at Kennedy Airport,
0: mm-hmm.
1: because we knew we could carry the 30 kilos, so we had a suitcase because we bought lots of things. I remember my daughter and daughter-in-law gave me a long list of all the things they wanted us to buy there. And they wanted us to actually empty I had to go and buy, yes, you can carry 30 kilos, the lady said, but not in one suitcase.
0: Okay, it had to be in
1: multiple
0: bags. Because
1: my boys don't want to break their backs. So we had to go and buy another luggage.
0: Split it up.
1: And split it up, and we could carry 30 kilos then. So it becomes a little bit very tricky at times when you travel, but I suppose you have to go with the flow, and you either leave things behind or buy another suitcase.
0: Yeah. Look, I'm just disappointed. I needed to fly.
1: Where are you going?
0: Well, I needed to fly next week, and I wanted to bring my 3 live chickens and my wheel of cheese with me, and they just wouldn't let me put it on the plane.
1: You think they will let you?
0: Why can't I bring my chooks? They're well-behaved chooks.
1: Well, I mean, dogs are allowed.
0: Oh, don't start me on dogs on planes.
1: No, I don't want to start. Do you know how you see on TV?
0: Oh.
1: I think it's absolutely preposterous. Is that the word?
0: What was the word? Preposterous. Absolutely. It's a great word. Outrageous.
1: You know, outrageous. there is this company that advertises on TV. Mm-hmm. You can go on a beautiful cruise. Mm-hmm. You know, top of the range.
0: Yes.
1: Everything is included. And yes. No children.
0: No children.
1: Nope.
0: Nope.
1: No children.
0: No children.
1: Mm-hmm. But you can bring a dog.
0: My little fur child. Yes. 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
0: Ah, Santa. Nato a Milano, Mahmood.
1: Now Very you, Italian name.
0: You like Mahmood. Born in 1992.
1: Ovvi, oh, only young kid.
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0: A livello internazionale nel panorama pop, R&B italiano, celebre per aver vinto il Festival di Sanremo.
1: Correct.
0: Con il brano di successo Soldi. But
1: sì.
0: we're not listening to Soldi this morning.
1: No.
0: No, this is Mahmood Tutta Gold.
1: Tutta d'oro.
0: Tutta gold.
1: Gold? Gold. Yeah. Oh, tutta d'oro.

0: Hey, oh, he's disappeared. That was quick. Oh, look, we were just talking oysters.
1: Yes. And, Peter, this,
0: not for breakfast.
1: No, but why not?
0: Well, I suppose you could.
1: Oh, I can see why not.
0: Oh, okay.
1: Well, there was, on Saturday in the paper, there was a big article about buying South Australia.
0: Should. Absolutely.
1: All the food that we actually grow in South Australia, rather than buying what comes from interstate overseas.
0: Yes. See.
1: And there is a lot of food show going out and about Adelaide from the 1st of August to the 9th. Now, we obviously have missed the one on the 1st of August.
0: Yes.
1: Which was a cooking demo with Sprout Cooking School.
0: Yes. See.
1: But on the 6th of August.
0: Tomorrow.
1: It's a Get a Pizza, the action. It's a Adelaide Central Market.
0: See.
1: And from 12 to 1:30. Join us for a pizza masterclass with Enrico Sgarbossa. Che nome? At the Adelaide Central Market, featuring Marino meats and Lucia's ingredients.
0: Okay.
1: So it's all Adelaide, South Australian products.
0: Ingredients from the market, yes.
1: Then catch the South Australia Seafood Cook-Up. That is in Randall Mall, Friday the 7th of August, 9 a.m. to 9 p.m. So it will go on for the whole day. And Saturday the 8th from 10 a.m. to 5 p.m. Experience the best of South Australia seafood with live cooking demonstrations, a range of region producers, and great giveaway.
0: Oh, I like the sound of that. Some giveaways. Oh, good.
1: Yes. And that is to remind us that we should

0: every year.
1: Oh, I couldn't drink that much.
0: You could.
1: Sorry.
0: Well, I don't drink milk, full stop.
1: I think my lactose levels would go through the roof.
0: Okay. There are 350 citrus production farms across South Australia.
1: Doing citrus, oranges, yes, and lemons
0: and
1: grapefruit
0: and mandarins
1: and grapefruits
0: and all that. Mm-hmm.
1: Well, the citrus is now. We've got, you know, it's orange season.
0: Yes.
1: Have your oranges now.
0: Oh, yum. Mm. Now, we all know San Remo is one of the largest pasta manufacturers in the Southern Hemisphere, mm-hmm, using curing wheat from where? Mid, North,
1: That's
0: South
1: it.
0: Australia.
1: That's right.
0: We also have Port Lincoln. Who doesn't know about Port Lincoln seafood?
1: Oh, yes.
0: Oh, yum. We were just talking about oysters.
1: Well, yes, and I've just had some Coffin Bay oysters just around from Port Lincoln, just a little bit further
0: up. I've been there. Have you?
1: Oh, yes.
0: Yes.
1: There's nothing better than actually having oysters at Coffin Bay.
0: It's a long way to go.
1: It is.
0: It's a long way to go. You can't say, I'm going there for lunch.
1: Hop in the car. Let's go to Coffin Bay
0: for lunch.
1: Oysters.
0: Okay. Mm. Port Lincoln is known as the seafood capital of Australia, not just South Australia.
1: Oh, yeah. See. Mm.
0: So if we want to buy seafood, we have to make sure that it is from South Australia because we have the best. SA produced more than 20. Okay, in 2024-25, SA produced more than 27 million dozens of eggs.
1: Wow.
0: Wow.
1: They were busy little hens.
0: Very busy hens, and we hope this bird flu doesn't catch
1: them.
0: Oh,
1: goodness. It's a little bit of a worry.
0: It is a bit of a worry, and eggs are so important and so good for you.
1: Hey, keep eating the eggs. They're safe. They're fine.
0: They are.
1: Don't be concerned.
0: Okay. And last but not least, SA produces around 80% of Australia's premium wines.
1: Of course.
0: And we know that.
1: We know that.
0: We went to Perth and we visited the wine region there.
1: Margaret River,
0: which is beautiful.
1: Yes, see.
0: But in more places than one, they would ask, oh, where are you from? And we say, oh, South Australia. Oh, what are you doing here? You have the best wines.
1: There's a bit of truth in that.
0: So, and there is a bit of truth in there. Therefore, do remember, buy South Australia. If you go to the central market, you can taste the and see how they make pizzas in Randamore, Friday and Saturday, seafood cook-up. So, if you are in the city, enjoy whatever they offer.
1: Absolutely. And if you're going to buy some of these products and you're not sure where they come from, ask.
0: Ask, yes.
1: And look, if someone can't tell you where they've come from, perhaps you might go somewhere else.
0: Then you go elsewhere.
1: Yeah.
0: Yes.
1: Mm.
0: Yeah, yeah.
1: Hey, I know where these come from.
0: Where?
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1: Sì, sì, anche i profumi.
2: Ferragosto 2026 a Five Dock, domenica 16 agosto. Ci vediamo a Sydney!
3: Oh, Sydney coming up. The radio
4: Sydney,
3: is
4: Sydney,
3: everywhere.
4: Sydney. Well, Peter, Sydney here, Sydney there. However, there is a new blockbuster coming on TV on Netflix this year.
3: Netflix.
4: pardon me, like this month. And it's called My Brilliant Career.
3: Well, I know about My Brilliant. Oh, My Brilliant Career, not My Brilliant Friend.
4: We're not talking about you. No, My Brilliant Friend. My Brilliant Career.
3: Is it Italian?
4: No.
3: Oh, what's... I'm not watching it. I like reading subtitles.
4: The special thing about this is that the actual book was set in 1890 in New South Wales. However, the people that organized this blockbuster has chosen South Australia to shoot this series. And they're going to...
3: your place. No?
4: Gawler West. That is a Parapara mansion in Gawler West. It's one of the locations in the Adelaide Hill. And the Yalam Park near Penola.
3: Okay, down the southeast, right?
4: Down southeast. It's actually something beautiful. They said... Even though the book was set in New South Wales, we were so taken away by South Australia's beautiful historical and still intact buildings.
3: Good.
4: Which were surrounded by stunning, untouched countryside.
3: Hang on, in Gawler West?
4: In Gawler West. Look at that.
3: Oh.
4: Oh.
3: That's beautiful.
4: Isn't it?
3: Oh, I'm looking at a most magnificent... early colonial two-story mansion. That's just beautiful.
4: It's, and you know what's sad is that we live here.
3: And we don't know these places.
4: We don't know these places.
3: No, true. Ah, and, excellent.
4: And when we'll be watching the film, it's we will know it's South Australia. It's in our backyard, you can say. And these three in particular have never been buildings and countryside have never been on TV before.
3: Oh, wow. Well, they are three magnificent
4: and they're
3: pictures.
4: Just amazing.
3: And I love the headline of the story, My Brilliant Backyard.
4: Backyard.
3: Because it is. Wow.
4: And it's our own here in South Australia.
3: Hey, I
4: so
3: bet.
4: So we got something of a Sydney.
3: Sit down, behave yourself. I hope it's sold to Italian television.
4: Yes.
3: Maybe Ray will
4: eventually
3: buy it.
4: Will.
3: And, of course, there'll be Italian subtitles.
4: Of course. So you can read them. Is that what you're saying?
3: No. I was watching. This is absolutely ridiculous.
4: No.
3: I was watching.
4: You were?
3: And it was on a Netflix.
4: Yes, a Netflix.
3: Only last week. I was watching a historical Chinese film. of Chinese battle scenes, you know, way back. And they're very fancy the way they do their filming of these. It had Chinese characters on the screen, as in the language.
4: Oh.
3: But it was dubbed in Italian.
4: No.
3: Yes.
4: That would have been.
3: Dubbed in Italian.
4: That would have been interesting.
3: And I then put English subtitles over the top. So you've got Chinese actors speaking Italian.
4: Italian.
3: And I'm reading the English subtitles over the top of the Chinese characters on
4: and
3: the screen.
4: And you were able to follow the whole thing?
3: Well, I was really watching it for what I saw, not what I could hear as far as the language. It was very confusing.
4: I bet.
3: Very confusing. But it was fun to watch.
4: And what was this film called?
3: Oh, it was something about, you know, 1,000 years ago with a Chinese emperor fighting another Chinese emperor, and you know,
4: and that would have been some concubines.
3: I don't know. I don't know, but it was totally and completely confusing.
4: Ah, so did you sleep well after watching that film, Peter?
3: Well, I found it. No, I was going to say I could have slept if I'd had the correct subtitles.
4: Yes. And, of course, you can't read the Mandarin or Chinese, whatever it was.
3: Absolutely. I can eat a Mandarin, but I can't read Mandarin.
4: No.
3: Oh, goodness. Hey, I want to go to just another song,
4: yes.
3: Santa, but I would like you to choose.
4: Oh.
3: Because all of the artists that we have heard this morning, Nato
4: Milanese.
3: Milanese. So I've got another song from all of them. So who would you like to hear? You can't hear Elio because I already played his second song. You were on the phone. But you can hear something from Malika or Ornella or Mahmoud or Biagio or Enzo, Giorgio. Who would
4: Giorgio.
3: You like? You'd like another Giorgio song?
4: I would.
3: Okay. Well, this one is Torpedo Blue.
4: Yes. Yeah. I know the song.
3: Oh, you know the song. So that's why you'd like it.
4: Yes.
3: Okay. Well, just for you.
4: Bella, Torpedo Blue.
3: Oh, not you.

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8: Now Santa, I want to give a quick call out to Adelaide Metro Transport Services. I want to say a big thank you to the driver of a Footy Express bus on Saturday night. I left an item on the bus.
9: You didn't.
8: And I didn't realise it until much later that night, Saturday night. I rang Adelaide Metro. They said if anything was on the bus when the bus returned to its depot, the driver, it's his or her responsibility to sweep out the bus and tidy up any items and put anything left on the bus in lost property. The bottom line was my item was in lost property and I picked it up Monday morning.
9: Peter, you don't know how lucky you are.
8: Ah, Rosalia said, have you bought a lottery ticket? I said, not yet, but I should. How good is that? So thank you, Adelaide Metro.
9: It's amazing because I had... had you been in Italy and left anything
8: gone,
9: on the bus.
8: Sold on marketplace?
9: You never did leave anything behind.
8: Well, I was really impressed. Yes. I said, thank you so much.
9: And
8: people were very polite. when I picked up the item, they couldn't tell me who the bus driver was. It wasn't written on the form that had been filled out, or the number of the bus. And I said, well, I knew where it came from, so just whoever was on the AO19 Metro, the service for Adelaide Oval for the Footy Express, on Saturday night coming home. Thank you. Grazie, grazie mille.
9: Grazie mille. And Peter, I want to go back to the Netflix, that comes off the Brilliant Career. I didn't say that my Brilliant Career is on Netflix on the 11th of August. So in a few days.
8: Excellent.
9: So that's next week.
8: Let's watch.
9: Yes.
8: Let's watch and see
9: must
8: if we
9: watch
8: recognize.
9: It
8: well, we won't recognize the buildings other than what we can see in the newspaper.
9: Yes, so. And it would be lovely to see part of our South Australia being
8: beautiful
9: on show.
8: Mm-hmm.
9: And as we were briefly saying that there is a tournament of soccer in Perth.
8: Tonight, the big game.
9: Okay, well, Mario Bianca tells me, my brother,
8: yes,
9: that it is a tournée that they do before starting the soccer in Italy.
8: Yes.
9: However, it's important because there is some trophies to be given.
8: Oh, okay.
9: And so forth, even though it's a friendly matches.
8: Yes.
9: It was organized by the Western Australia government.
8: Yes, yes.
9: And there is Inter and AC Milan. There is also Palermo and Juve.
8: Oh, I didn't know that.
9: I didn't know that myself because my son only told me about
8: Palermo and Juve. Of supporters, sorry about that.
9: Yes, because my son only talked about Inter, and I thought it was just Inter, but so
8: Palermo will be there as well.
9: I'm assuming.
8: Well, we played.
9: No, Palermo is there, and so is Juve.
8: Well, we played music from the singers of Palermo last week.
9: Last week, that's right.
8: I wonder who I'll find for next week. I don't know.
9: Actually, I don't know.
8: I already know who I've got next week.
9: Busy, busy, busy.
8: Tune in next week to find out.
9: Absolutely.
8: I won't tell you before.
9: Must. Mm-hmm. So whoever went to Perth from Adelaide to enjoy this soccer tournament, just have fun and what can I say? Vinca migliore.
8: That's it. Hey, look, last song before we sign off this morning.
9: Yes,
8: Sata,
9: I wanted
8: to go back to Ornella Vanoni because she's got a lovely song about falling in love in Milan.
9: In Milano, yes.
8: Innamorati a Milano.
9: A Milano.
8: And so to all the Milanesi and to all those people who have family back there.
9: Yes.
8: This is for you.

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1: 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Allora, buongiorno Thomas. Good morning to you.
3: Good morning to you,
2: Matt.
3: I've been called worse. They never call me late for lunch.
1: No, but is your surname Thomas?
3: My last name is Thomas. Yes.
1: So what's wrong with your last name?
3: Nothing wrong with my last name.
1: So why are you picking on me for
2: Thomas? No, I picked on you.
3: It's a first name and a last name.
1: Hang on a minute. Why are people picking on me for using your
2: last name? I picked on you, sorry.
3: I'm not picking on you.
1: Oh, she said sorry, so we better shut up.
2: Okay.
3: Sorry. Nasty pasty.
1: Jeez, that's a good start.
3: We always have fun when I come in here, don't we? I hope the audience enjoys as much as we do.
1: You know, it's a habit. From going to school in Italy, you were never referred to by your first name. It was always your surname.
2: That's true.
1: I carried that fear while I was teaching here, and I got picked on that for that. So I got picked on this morning too.
3: Yeah.
1: So I just done it.
3: My teachers in school called me by my first and my second name every time, and normally
2: that's
3: normally at a different pitch.
1: anyway. Welcome to the program. I'm sure you've got a heck of a lot that you want to tell, to advise our listeners, particularly in regard to perhaps taking on a trade. But guess what? We've been here long enough to go to a break before we carry on.
3: Call my jets.
1: That's it.
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1: Oh, we got another tradition this morning. We are traditionally having every first Wednesday of the month somebody to come here and keep us abreast with what's going on in the construction industry. Always have one of the representative from Master Builders Association, and this morning is no exception. We have got Thomas Met or Met Thomas. Oh, that's my story for the morning. Yeah. Met, tell me, you are in charge of the apprentices. What do you do most? Try to attract them to the trade or to keep them in the trade?
3: We do both.
1: Okay.
3: Yeah, the reason I say both is because part of our role is to attract the right apprentices. So the good little Italian-grown Enzos and Francescas from good Italian families.
1: Yeah, what's wrong with Antonio Pasquale?
3: You can call it any name, any name you like. But hey, I've got to cater my pitch to this audience, you know, mate. the great work ethics and so forth. I mean, we at Master Builders can offer them their best way into the construction industry through a Master Builders apprenticeship. Apprenticeship program. So we work really hard to have the right hosts to assist those young people getting started in the industry. And our big focus is getting the right kids with the right hosts, the right young people, I should say, because we work with young adults as well. Yes. And for us, it's a great pleasure to help them get their start in the construction industry.
1: And perhaps the biggest thing that your organization can offer is the fact once upon a time, somebody will get an apprenticeship with the uncle, the cousin, or next door neighbour,
3: or like or me, somebody, their dad,
1: that, or the dad. And then they discover that they didn't get along.
3: Yeah,
1: not necessarily they weren't good.
3: Yeah,
1: they just did not get along at work for some reason.
3: Yeah,
1: maybe attitude, approach. God knows
3: they did not get
1: a personality crash of some sort.
3: Yeah.
1: The fact that you have a smorgasbord of employers available to these apprentices, it could be, I reckon it is a game changer.
3: It absolutely increases the chances that the young person will complete their apprenticeship and enter the construction industry as a qualified tradesperson. The greatest part, I think, when I was in business, my apprentices went through the Master Builders program because the field coordinators care they coach and they assist the young people. It's like pastoral care, and yeah. we willingly and happily give that because we care ourselves. Yeah. And for us to get apprentices through, we celebrate it with the apprentice, you know, and we run some good fantastic awards, yeah. Awards yeah. programs for those apprentices coming through, so that we've got a yearly annual awards evening mm. coming up, which is a fantastic event, and we have a huge turnout for our apprentices. We're
1: celebrating success.
3: Absolutely, absolutely. And for a young person to take the punt to go into the trade or to come into the construction industry, it's often from, you know, a very sheltered upbringing, and all of a sudden they're exposed to this massive, yes. all these different personalities, and having to deal with someone who's 26 and someone who's 35 and not knowing necessarily how to work with those personalities as field coordinators, which we have a number of field coordinators. We assist those young people to handle those
1: situations.
3: And we have a fantastic program called RISE, which you've met Anna Orsino. Yeah. We use the RISE program to help assist those young people just find their way. Yeah. And we help and assist them in any way we can possibly.
1: Yeah. And roughly, what's the success rate?
3: Much, much higher in a GTO. I was going to come back to that. Thank you for poking me. Much higher in a group training organisation, apprenticeship yeah. program, as opposed to directly indentured. That's what they call it. If you have an apprenticeship like I had with my father, I was very fortunate that I got to train with other builders whilst doing that.
1: Yeah.
3: But it's almost doubled the success rate. So you're going into, you know roughly 80%, 80-85% as opposed to mid-40s, 50%. So, yeah, it's very, very pro, very, very much in the positive side of being.
1: Well, that speaks for itself.
3: Absolutely.
1: And you mentioned what did you call them? The Luigi's. What do you call them?
3: The little Enzos, the little Francescas. Little Enzos. So we've got apprenticeships for boys and girls, you know?
1: Yeah. And I bet you they got Antonio and Luigi's father listening to Radio Italiano all the time.
3: Absolutely. Well, Mario Capella was going to come with me today, and he's been one of our senior field coordinators, and he's loved throughout the construction industry by both apprentices that have completed their apprenticeships, their hosts, but also the apprentices that we have in our program currently. Everyone loves Mario, and he was going to be with me and be my Robin today. but his father unfortunately passed away last week, and Mario and I spoke last night, and I just wanted to give a shout out to Mario, let him know he's really loved. He said that his father used to play Radio Italiano in the workshop all the time. So he said if he came today, he might struggle a bit. And he's such a lovely guy, Mario. We all care enormously, and we wish him all the best. Yeah.
1: And on behalf of Radio Italiano,
3: he'll love that.
1: We wish him and his family all the best. And now I guess he'll have to carry on the tradition. He'll have to put the radio on all 25 hours a day.
3: Leave it in the garage on
1: that's
3: show.
1: Right. Yeah. That's right. And so he should, because he works with the with your association.
3: He does, yeah.
1: And your organization sponsors this program, so he better keep listening.
3: Mario will be listening too, and I hope he's got a little nice little warm heart there, because, like I say, we all love him.
1: Okay, on that note, we will dedicate the next song to his father for listening to this station for such a long time.
3: Brother.
2: Okay, ascoltiamo La Vita è Bella.
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